Good morning and welcome to Sisters of Soul on local radio 3MGB and a sparkling, beautiful day out there, another one, and looks like it's going to be that way over the weekend, so good day to be out there amongst it, pretty nice day to be here in the studio playing some tunes as well, but a couple of things going on today. There is a tennis and pickleball day down at the tennis courts today, Community Open Day. And it starts at 10 a.m. that's now, and goes to 1 p.m. so you can turn up and try out tennis or pickleball and barbecue, snacks and disco music provided.

So could be a nice day down there. You could go down to Betco and check out the opening, which happened yesterday afternoon. Probably would have drained out a fair bit already by now, but was down there yesterday. Arvo, not long, and there's a great rush of water out, sort of further over to the middle of the channel than happened last time. But yeah, always a great thing to witness. So be emptied out down there and be able to get back along those tracks that go along that bit of the inlet. And the other thing happening today is a clean-up day on the Genoa Road. Friends of Mallacoota annual clean-up, and so that'll be happening for this morning. So watch out for people on the road if you're going up that way. Going to play a track, Iris Dement, favourite track, Our Town, and then we're going to hear a bit more from that first up band, Big Mamou. They're from New Jersey, sound like they're from New Orleans, I played a track of theirs called Slow Boat. I'm going to hear a bit more about them later on. Anyway, here's Iris Dement.

0: Went back to that first band, Big Mamu, who I played at the beginning of the show, and that's their version of the Stones' 19th Nervous Breakdown. And just to backtrack a bit from there, we heard before that The Pretenders and Kid, and Ricky Lee Jones, Last Chance Texaco, and the fabulous Emma Donovan with Do Right Woman, Do Right Man. And going to hear a few messages now and then go on to a bit of a country bracket after that.
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0: And this is Sisters of Soul on Community Radio, Wilderness Radio. And I've got to thank a listener who contributed some songs to this playlist today. So we're going to hear from Casey and Clayton with Lifeboat, and Margot Silker with Lowland Trail, and then a bit of Cat Clyde. First up, a Lifeboat.

Still got the single of that somewhere in a box of 45s from many years ago, pretty scratched, but still plays. Anyway, that was Sandy Shaw, always something there to remind me. And I think just before that, we heard a couple of tracks of Cyndi Lauper and Ann Peebles. And they were Early in the Morning with B.B. King on there as well, and Alan Toussaint, and Rolling and Tumbling. And we're heading up towards the news in a little bit, but just going to play Falling, Julie Cruz. It's a song that was featured in that series Twin Peaks from many years ago. And yeah, it's got a very kind of characteristic mellow sound to it. So that leading up to the news.

0: Doing a bit of wandering around in the playlist here. That was Mercedes Sosa, fantastic Argentine singer. And before that, a couple of Melbourne artists. We heard from Amaya Luciana and Julia Jacqueline from a couple of records that came out in the last few years. Some good Melbourne talent. And this is Sisters of Soul, local radio 3MGB. And got another 3/4 of an hour or so to go of the show today. And then at 12, there'll be Wally Hu with Easy Listening this afternoon from 12 until 4. Going to play Nina Simone next up. Great song, and one that featured in a film, A Perfect Days, not that long ago, that was on at the Pictures, and I think it's on SBS now. This is Feeling Good.
1: Birds flying high, you know how I feel. 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
4: And here we are on the last leg of Sisters of Soul this Saturday morning. Before those messages, I played, after a little hitch, I played a song I'd been intending to play, Cheek to Cheek, off a great album that came out some years ago now of duets between Ella Fitzgerald and Louis Armstrong. And yeah, there's some really lovely, lovely tracks on there and a great recording of it. So glad to find that one again in the stack of CDs. And another time before that, we heard from the Pointer Sisters with another favourite fairy tale. Next up, going to hear from the Carpenters with Superstar, and then wind our way through the tail end of the playlist leading up to 12 o'clock.

Welcome to Meet Me at the Movies. I'm Maggie Morgan, and thank you for tuning in to my program. Today, I'll be taking you through some of the cinematic works of the fabulous filmmaker Tim Burton. When other kids played ball and rode bicycles, Burton hung out in cemeteries and wax museums. He developed a love for horror films and B-movie sci-fi, and grew up absorbing a range of pop art styles and cinematic influences that led to his becoming something of an alienated gothic hero, which still makes itself felt in his work today. Burton got his start in the industry working as an animator for Walt Disney Studios, where he began to develop his staple brand of quirkiness. He solidified his own unique art style with its weirdly elongated shapes and people, and a touch of the maudlin, the gothic, and the slightly off-kilter. Tim Burton is arguably one of the most influential directors of this era, and his movies have been loved by people all over the world. His iconic movies have spanned many genres and topics, but all feature dark humor, along with an emphasis.

0: Should have fixed that before I got you. Yes, yes. Ooh, ho, ho, ho. Okay, weather-wise, here we go. 17.4 it is. Feels like 12.4 though. Humidity 46%. Wind is from the west-southwest at 20 k's. Gusting up to 32 k's quite often. Chance of rain today, they say 5%, which means usually no rain at all. And we're looking for a top of 18. We're pretty close to it. And they recommend, they tried to tell us that East Gippsland for Saturday was going to be partly cloudy. Winds from the west-northwest, 20 to 30 k's, tending west-to-southwest, 25 to 35 k's in the middle of the day, then becoming a light in the late evening. So it's supposed to ease off, they say. At the moment, warnings for Mallacoota. There's a gale warning for the central Gippsland and east Gippsland coasts. Strong wind warning for central coast. Cancellation for west coast. So we've got a gale warning for the east Gippsland coast, folks. So be very, very careful when you're playing in the water. Okay? Right. What else have we got? 17.4, go down further, see what we got maximum temperature so far. Oh, they say maximum so far is 18 degrees. Yes, 6.7 overnight, 18 degrees has been reached, and we had 0.2 millimetres of drizzle overnight as well. Now, tides, for the people concerned that want to go and play in the water, which I don't think is a good day for it, we've got a high tide came through at about 4:15 this morning, 0.8 metres. Low tide came through about 9 a.m. this morning, 0.55 metres. And then later on today, about 4:15, high tide of 1.22 metres. And then later on today, a low tide about 4:45. Yes, 0.35 metres. Then Sunday the 23rd of August, a high tide about 5:15 in the morning of 0.8 metres. Okay, we stumbled through the weather, got it all out the road, and let's go and see what we're going to be playing this afternoon to entertain you, hopefully. Right, what have we got? Okay, we've got Joe Dolan, Larry Verne, Normie Rowan, the Playboys, Del Shannon, Johnny and the Hurricanes, and the Cascades. Whoa, there we are. Starting off straight off. Here we go. Six in a row for you.
1: Yes, this is a Polish Leprechaun with a something different. Yes, it is.

And good afternoon, this is Wally Hu here on this Saturday afternoon, the 22nd of August. It says there, Saturday, 22nd of August, 2026. It's 11 and a bit past midday, time to get a weather update first before we go any further. Let's see what's happening.

0: bushes out there. 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
1: Oh, you're a little bit late on that one, Charlie.

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Look at him out there, running around like a bunch of wild Indians.

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And there we started with Joe Dolan with Make Me an Island. Then we had Laurie Verne with Mr. Custer. Normie Rowe and the Playboys with Que Sera Sera. Del Shannon with Runaway. Johnny and the Hurricanes with Red River Rock. And the Cascades. Naturally, the Rhythm of the Rain. Cascades. Clever, clever. Okay, well, tennis and pickleball is just about over. Only 1 o'clock, yes, coming up to 1 o'clock. That was open today, tennis and pickleball. Community open day today, celebrating the pride, play with pride. Everybody belongs. Everybody. Join us for the fun. Yes, that would have been today. You would barbecue there with snacks and disco music provided at the Mallacoota Tennis Courts and Club Rooms. They say come dressed in your brightest rainbow attire. Today, Saturday the 22nd, 10 a.m. till 1 p.m. So, it's nearly finished. Hopefully they had a good day out there with pickleball and the tennis. Right. We shall continue on. We're going to have a lot of music today. Six in a row, quite often. And here we go again with 1, 2, 3 with Roy Orbison. Then Duane Eddy, and then Roy Orbison again, and finishing off with K-Star. Right, let's go. Rock and roll.

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Okay, we started off with the big O, Roy Orbison. Number one was Crying. Number two, All I Have to Do is Dream. And the third one was Dream Baby, How Long Must I Dream? Then we had Duane Eddy with Rebel Rouser. The big O again with Pretty Paper. And finishing off with K-Star with Rock and Roll Waltz. Now, we've issued a new telephone book, issued by 3MGB. For 2026, hopefully it's all been updated correctly, we don't know for sure. Could you please, what do you call it? Yes, it's now available for purchase. You're able to purchase the telephone book at the post office and Food Works, and once the gallery reopens here, also at the gallery. It's just $10, and purchases go towards the upkeep and running of Radio 3MGB, Your Voice in the Wilderness. So do purchase the telephone book. It gives you a bit of an advantage, gives you all, most of the people's phone numbers and the businesses concerned that work in Mallacoota to get jobs done for you as well. Right, what are we up to now? We're going six more again? Yes, why not? We've got Sue Thompson. There are a couple of songs by the Drifters. And then we've got the Ames Brothers, the Platters, and finishing off with the Weavers. Here we go.

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And there we started with Sue Thompson with Sad Movies Make Me Cry. Then we had The Drifters with Saturday Night at the Movies. And the second one by The Drifters was Save the Last Dance for Me. Then the Ames Brothers with A Melody D'Amour. The Platters with My Prayer. And the last one there was The Weavers with On Top of Old Smokey. Talking about smoke. Free smoke alarms installation, yes, the CFA here in Mallacoota are doing that for certain people. CFA is offering to install free smoke alarms powered with a 10-year lithium battery in the homes of people who cannot purchase, install or maintain their alarms themselves. Okay, very important that. Now, if you'd like to find out whether you qualify for it or not, you can give them a ring. Mobile number is 0438 580 396. 0438 580 396. And if you don't qualify, you can still ask them a lot of questions and they'll give you as much answers as they can. Okay, so that the main thing here is that you know what's happening and the smoke alarms installed and tested out to ensure that they are working, because nothing worse than having a smoke alarm that doesn't work. Yes. And that reminds me, they say that we're going for one of those terrible fire seasons again, so please make sure around your property you've cut back wherever possible as much as possible and start doing it now. Don't wait till the last minute, because you're not going to be able to get it done. So get it done now, ahead of time, so things can work out for you. If things go bad, that is. Hopefully they don't go bad, but if they do, you're covered. Okay, another six in a row for you folks. This time it's three songs by the Big O again, Big O Roy Orbison, then followed by the Electric Coconut, followed by Ross Hamilton, and finishing off with Brian Cadd. Here we go.

A candy-colored clown they call the Sandman tiptoes to my room every night just to sprinkle starter.

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Keep listening.

And there we had the Big O again, Roy Orbison with Blue Angel, number one. Number two was Working for the Man, and number three was In Dreams. Then we had the Electric Coconut with Samson and Delilah, Russ Hamilton with Rainbow, and the last one there by Brian Cadd, Ginger Man. Now, Disability Community Inviters Join a New Network. East Gippsland Shire Council is inviting people with disability, their families, carers and support organisations to be part of a new way of having their say on this, their projects and decisions. The East Gippsland Disability Network is now open for expression of interest. 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That's 03-5153-9500. 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You can lodge a expression of interest to join at any time. Okay, so there we are. Something for the people concerned, yes. Get involved, see what they can fix up if they can. Great. Right, we're moving along here. I'm going to have some orchestral, instrumental orchestral, yes. Now, James Last, what are we going to get from him? One, a two, a three, four orchestrals. Then we have the King Elvis Presley, Stevie Wonder, and finishing off with the Supremes. Here we go.

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And that looks to like it's about it, yes. We had James Last Orchestra with The Games People Play, number one. Number two was Greensleeves. Number three was Stenka Razin. And number four was The Lonely Bull. And then we had the King Elvis Presley with Judy. Stevie Wonder with I Just Called to Say I Love You. And then the Supremes, Stop in the Name of Love. Yes. Now, the Wilderness Collective is now home to the Mallacoota Study Hub. 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Help you out in things concerned. It's great to have that around to help you. It's great. Okay, what have we got next for you? Oh, another six in a row? Oh, yes, why not? Anne Murray, Roy Hamilton, The Beach Boys, Air Supply, The Hollies, and Rod Stewart.

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Keep listening.

And there we started off with Anne Murray. Could I have this dance? Yes. Then Roy Hamilton with You Can Have Her. And the Beach Boys with Help Me Rhonda. Air Supply, Love and Other Bruises. The Hollies, He Ain't Heavy, He's My Brother. And Rod Stewart, he was sailing along, wasn't he? Now, don't forget, the CFA says that if you're going to do any burn-offs, make sure you're registered to burn-offs so they don't get any call-outs, and I don't blame them. Yes, they're all volunteers. They don't need to be called out unnecessarily. So ensure your burn-offs are registered. With the fire season behind us, that's what they say, and there's a new one coming up. Emergency services are urging landowners to register their burn-offs to avoid unnecessary call-outs. And the quickest and easiest way to register your burn-off is by using the Fire Permits Victoria website, which happens to be at www.firepermits.vic.gov.au/notify. And if you're for any reason unable to plan ahead and need to start your burn off immediately within the 2 hours, you can register by doing a phone call, and the phone number is 1-800-668-511. 1-800-668-511. However, early planning and online registration is the preferred method of doing things. For more information about Burn Off Safely, visit their website, the CFA website, which is www.cfa.vic.gov.au/burnoffs. Okay, yes, we don't want any call-outs unnecessary, and then necessarily that is because the things are... the burn-offs, if you're doing your burn-offs, make sure you're getting them out the road now, early, before the things change around. I reckon October is just going to be the one that changes around to, so get it out the road now, please. Okay, what have we got next? We've got Andy Williams, Creedence Clearwater Revival, Barry Manilow, Ed Ames, Frank Sinatra, and, hang on. What have I done there? Made a mess of things, yes. Okay, I shall change it around. Here we go. Ed Ames, Frank Sinatra, and the King Elvis Presley finishes it off. That's about it? Yes, here we go.

Medical emergencies may include suspected heart attack, which may be characterised by tightness, discomfort or pain in the chest, sudden difficulty in breathing, sudden unexplained significant pain, a patient who is not fully conscious and awake, allergic reactions, fitting, imminent childbirth, electrocution, hypo or hyperthermia, the young, elderly and frail, and pregnant patients may be at risk. Consider enrolling in a first aid course and ensure that you have a first aid kit available. Please ensure that your property has an easily visible street number displayed. If you think that a person may potentially have a serious illness or injury, ring 000 for an ambulance. Remember, 000 is the go.

And there we started with Andy Williams with Impossible Dream. Creedence Clearwater Revival with Have You Ever Seen the Rain? We sure have, haven't we? Sometime. Barry Manilow, Love is a Many Splendid Thing. Ed Arns with My Cup Runneth Over. Frank Sinatra, New York, New York. And the King Elvis Presley with Don't Be Cruel. Now, don't forget the World War II Operations Bunker Museum, Mallacoota one, is open on Tuesdays at 9:30 a.m. and last entry is at 11:30 a.m. It's situated located in a beautiful bushland setting at Airport Road. From the roundabout of the town centre, follow Betka Road to the Airport Access Road turnoff, which happens to be on the right-hand side, about 4.5 k's out of town. So basically, if you want to have a look, you've never had a look at it, the World War II Bunker Museum, it's a worthwhile visit. And if you've been there years ago, it'll still be a worthwhile visit if you go back and have a look at it now and see what improvements happened along the way. Yes, open every Tuesday morning 9:30. Last entry is at 11:30 a.m. The Bunker Museum. Now, if you want more information about it, go to their website, which is www.mallacootabunker.com.au, and check out the information there about everything concerned before you go and see it. Yes. The Bunker Museum. Okay, what have we got next? We've got the Tornadoes. What have we got there? How'd that get there? No one knows. It just got there. Okay, we'll get rid of it. Right, it's out the road. We've got, the Tornadoes. Tony Orlando and Dawn. Bobby and Laurie, Mary Ann Faithful, Gene Pitney, and Harry Nilsson. There we go, there's a six in a row for you.

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It makes good sense.

And there we started with the Tornadoes with their Telstar. Yeah, Telstar. Tony Orlando, instrumental that is. The Tony Orlando and Dawn with Tie Yellow Ribbon. Bobby and Laurie with Through the Eyes of Love. Mary and Faithful as Tears Go By. Gene Pitney, Half Heaven, Half Heartache. And the last one there by Harry Nilsson, As Time Goes By. Now, the ambulance branch here in Mallacoota has made us a heart-smart town and continues to deliver CPR training and defibrillator awareness to our community. So, it'd be nice if people had a refresher course, or other ones that never been one had go and actually just, see what it's entailed to do CPR training, or do the CPR and the defibrillator awareness. Because once you've got those things in under your hat, yes, you can really help out, help save a life and be comfortable to assist in a time of need. You could join us by leaving a learning, join us for a learning session in a friendly environment. Now, it's only 30 minutes and it's free. It's great for everybody to actually know what's required to do CPR and where the defibrillator awareness and where they are. Group bookings are also welcome for the 30-minute training session, and they can be held at the ambulance station or a location of your choosing because it's a group booking. And remember, these sessions are free of charge. For further information and booking, either one of those things there, you've got to ring the ambulance branch on 03-51-58-0211. The number again is 03-51-58-0211, or you can ring the paramedic support coordinator on a mobile 0-428-378-017. That's 0-428-378-017. Okay. Hopefully get a few people taking that up, because it is necessary that we do have a number of people that are capable of doing those things. Right. And next we've got The Shadows, Chris Christopherson, The Righteous Brothers, Dusty Springfield, The Mamas and the Papas, and finishing off with Mickey and Griff. Here we go.

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I can't make it without you. And I'm telling you, honey, you're my reason for laughing, for crying, for living, and for dying.

Is your house number clearly displayed? Would the ambulance or any emergency services be able to locate you easily? Numbers on houses or on fences or posts covered by shrubs cannot be seen easily in daylight and are therefore virtually impossible to see at night. Our ambulance community officers stress that in an emergency, they try to reach you as quickly as possible, and searching for your house number can cause unnecessary delay. It is even harder for the visiting paramedics who serve you during the summer and Easter holidays, who do not know residents by name. Please display prominently your house number and surname as well if you wish, and please give clear instructions for locating you when calling for an ambulance. Our ACOs know you will be happy to assist them in reaching you promptly when needed. Thank you.

And there we started off with The Shadows with Apache. Chris Christopherson with Loving Her Was Easier than Anything I Ever... I'll stuff it up again, won't I? Loving Her Was Easier Than Anything I've Ever... I'll Ever Do Again. There we are, close enough. The Righteous Brothers, You're My Soul and Inspiration. Dusty Springfield with Going Back. The Mamas and the Papas of California Dreaming, and Mick and Griff with A Little Bitty Tear Let Me Down. Now, want to get your community service announcement on air? 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All community announcements need to be emailed to 3MGB, as presenters are not in a position to take requests over the phone. 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Right. Now, are you interested in becoming a sponsor on 3MGB? 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Yes or no. Okay, so that's a couple of things there for you. Now, what have we got next? We've got another six to just about finish the show off, maybe? No. Right, The Carpenters, Gilbert O'Sullivan, Susan Boyle, Pat Boone, The Town Criers, and Nino Rosso. Here we go.

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And there we started with the Carpenters, with They Long to Be Close to You. Gilbert O'Sullivan with Alone Again, Naturally. Susan Boyle, Who I Was Born to Be. Pat Boone, April Love. The Town Criers with Everlasting Love. And Nino Rosso with El Silencio. Okay, time to do the weather, yes, see what's happening wise there. Currently showing 15.5, feels like 10.7, humidity 60%, breezes from the southwest at 22 k's, occasionally getting up to 40 k's they say. Chance of rain is 5%, which usually means no rain at all, and we were looking for a top of 18. And I'm pretty sure we got to 18. Yes, six overnight temperature was 6.7 and 18.5 degrees we got to, and we had 0.2 millimetres of drizzle overnight, they say. Okay. Now, Mallacoota warning that was issued at 10 a.m. this morning hasn't changed. Gale warnings for central Gippsland and east Gippsland coasts. Strong wind warning for central coast. Cancellation for the west coast. Okay, so we've got gale warning, so maybe it'll come through, maybe it won't. Just one of those things, yes. Okay, we've got that. Now, before we go for the 6-day forecast, we've got to do the tides. Right, 4:15 this morning, we had a high tide of 0.8 metres. At 9 a.m. this morning, we had a low tide of 0.55 metres. In about, 4:15, we're going to have a high tide of 1.22 metres, and then later on tonight, about 12:45, a low tide of 0.35 metres. Then Sunday, the 23rd of August, a high tide at about 5:15 a.m, 0.8 metres. Okay, that's the current forecast. Now, time for the 6-day forecast. Okay, Sunday sunny, 17 degrees. Monday mostly sunny, 18 degrees. Tuesday possible shower, 17 degrees. Wednesday possible shower, 17 degrees. Thursday possible shower, 18 degrees. And Friday, guess what? A late shower, 18 degrees. Okay, overnight temperature, except for one night there, is Wednesday night, it's going to be 11 degrees overnight. All other ones are between, you might as well say, 6 and 9 degrees. Right, now as far as the rain is concerned, today is 5%, tomorrow is 5%, and Monday is 40%. Then we jump a little bit higher. Tuesday, possible shower, 60%. Wednesday is 60%, Thursday is 80%, and Friday is 50%. So, Tuesday, Wednesday and Thursday are all 60%, and Friday is 50%. So it'll be interesting to see if there is a shower or two, Tuesday, Wednesday and Thursday. Nothing on Sunday or Monday, but on the rest of the week, yes, be very interesting to see what happens there. Okay, so we're looking at pretty well steady temperatures between 17 and 18 for the whole week, which isn't too bad. Whoops, a bit of an update here that'll throw me out. We're down to 15 now. Okay. Yep, the gale warning is still there, so the they haven't changed that. That's still there, no worries at all. Okay, so no other changes are there. Still all the same, no changes, right. So 6-day forecast, mainly between Tuesday and Friday, we may get a shower or two. No, unless something else changes. Yes, between Tuesday and Friday, may get a shower or two. Because of 60%, 60%, 60%, and then Friday 50% chance of rain. So we'll see what happens. Okay, that's enough of that. Nothing else you want there? Nope. I'll go back to the other one there. What time is it? Okay, what can we play?
That's five. We'll try for Marty Robbins with Just Married, The Beatles with In My Life, and the Traveling Wilburys with End of the Line. See what happens between that. Here we go.

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Welcome to Off the Record. I'm Brian Wise. Thank you very much for joining me on the program. This mainly music show, we're going to take a brief excursion over to Nashville, Tennessee to have a chat to Dave and Soren from Sweet Talk, who are there rehearsing and writing. They're rehearsing for a tour with the Red Stray Clays. So we're going to have a chat to them in a little while. And we're going to hear their brand new single. But first of all, I'm going to be playing some new releases for you. Some of the things that have caught my fancy over the last couple of weeks. And one of those is a brand new song from Neil Young and the Chrome Hearts. Neil's doing a couple more dates with the band a little bit later in the year. I think they're supporting or co-starring or co-billing with Willie Nelson. I'll talk about that a little bit later on. It's called Second Song. And while Neil had been off the road for a little while, great to see he's back with this incredible combination that also includes the legendary Spooner Oldham. Here's Second Song from Neil Young and the Chrome Hearts.

Neil Young and the Chrome Hearts and the new single, in fact the title track of the new album, Second Song, which is coming out in a couple of months' time. Of course, last year Neil and the current backing band, the Chrome Hearts, did a whole lot of touring. They initially planned apparently to keep it going into this year, but they took a bit of a break. They announced a European tour for June and July, but a few months before it was going to take place, Neil cancelled the tour, explaining that he decided to take a break. And that break lasted for a little while until he's decided to join his old friend Willie Nelson for a couple of shows on the East Coast of America in September. And in fact, they will take place on September the 22nd and September the 24th in Bridgeport, Connecticut and Philadelphia, Pennsylvania. If you've got time, you can whip over there and see Willie Nelson and

0: Family and Neil Young and the Chrome Hearts. Terrific single, and really look forward to the next album. Hey, here is a guy who has been around for many years. I would love to see him at a festival. His name is Tom Waits. He hasn't recorded a second or a solo studio album for quite a while. He's made some guest appearances on a few things, including appearing with Mark Rebo. He's just recorded a song with Massive Attack, which I'll play for you next week. But he's recorded a song called The Fly. Well, I guess it's a poem called The Fly, or a spoken word piece called The Fly, written with his partner Kathleen Brennan. Why don't we hear that? And then we'll have a chat to Sweet Talk, who are currently in America, and they're going to be touring with the Red Clay Strays. And so I caught up with them on Zoom just last week to have a chat with them about how that was going, and also to hear their new single, No Vacancy. But first of all, here's Tom Waits and The Fly.
1: You've got those 360-degree see-around eyes. You've got wings so fast they buzz when you fly. A maggot is what you are in your early cocoon. They probably find flies all the way on the moon. Even weeds don't ever want to die. Is it any different for a fly? You have no house. Well, you have mine. You have no real friends. Stay away from the wine. Housefly, go to sleep, say goodbye. No one will weep when you die. On horses, on houses, in May, any spill is a pond where you play. Buzzing and hovering tabletops. When you land, it abruptly stops. Get a job. Turn off the siren, go into town, see if anyone's hiring. You have such a short life. Who is that there, your wife? I guess she's Shelley. You must be Byron. You're schmutz, but you still clean your hands, you and your toots by the frying pan. This must be you and your aunt, your nephew and your daughter. Stand still. Don't move. I'll go get my swatter. You're a buzzing fly in F sharp. You sound better with a lute and a harp. You land on us and you land at us. You'll never have status. You aimed for my eye, you piece of crap fly. You fucker, you sit on the cake, cleaning your hands and your face. You're handsome and thin, you try to blend in. You bastard, sitting around all over the place. You'll be here even after the bomb. Why don't you go out and eat cat shit with your mom? A king just wiped one of your folks from his face. Well, I guess you all just own the place. Housefly, housefly. You're sitting by the foam in the back on a keg with your see-through wings and your strange little legs. No one's had a life stranger than you. You know famine. You know war. You know danger. You were brushed from the slacks on the president's thigh. You lived for a day on a dead fish's eye. Mobile to Yokohama, people. I know you probably know the Dalai Lama. On your baby when you change her. I know you probably had family in the manger. Roaches, rats, gnats, fleas, flies. No one's gonna weep when you die. Twitch and stutter, scrub and laugh, and do that dance that your weird mother choreographed. Like two lazy violins braided together in a low spastic siren to warn us of nothing. And you're named only after your ability to do so. Hum around the room in a lopsided circle like someone's blowing leaves in another town. scribbled in a low bored buzz. House fly, go to sleep, say goodbye. No one will weep when you die. House fly, go to sleep and say goodbye. No one will weep when you die.
0: You're listening to Off the Record on the Line from Nashville, Tennessee. Dave and Soren from Sweet Talk. Hey, guys, you're about to go on tour with the Red Clay Strays. I think that tour starts in just a couple of days. What are you doing in Nashville?
2: Oh, well, we landed here a couple of weeks ago to kind of acclimatize, you know, like jet lag's a pretty heavy deal. We spent a couple of weeks in some songwriting sessions with some pretty incredible writers here. We've taken a lot of meetings, you know, there's a lot of agency meetings and all that sort of stuff because it's such a big tour. And then we've just spent the last week in production rehearsals. So we've did the band that, you know, we had a couple of visa issues with some of our players, so we've had to get a couple of guys locally to play. But it's going really well. You'll know some of these people actually. So on piano for this tour, we've actually got the Texas piano man, Robert Ellis
0: with us. Great.
2: Yeah, and his preferred bass player, Joffrey Mueller, is also joining us on this tour, which is pretty phenomenal. So
3: I feel pretty lucky, to be honest.
0: You're recording a new album there, Soren, is that right? Or are you just doing rehearsals for an album? How's that working?
3: Well, we've been writing most of this year, actually, for album number two. But part of coming to Nashville was to, you know, start to collaborate with some writers we really love and respect over here. So that's what we've, you know, pretty much every day we've had some form of writing with someone. So it's been a huge learning curve for us, but we've got some really cool new songs that will, you know, some of them might feature on album number two, some of them we might hold over to number three. We'll have to see.
0: I guess, Dave, you mentioned rehearsal. You're getting ready for the tour, which is great news. How did it all come about? I mean, you supported the band when they were in Australia. They must have loved you.
2: Yeah, we still don't fully understand how we ended up touring with them in Australia. We know that they knew about us at some point. Before we had contact, they talked about us in an interview in the States at one point, and that's when promoters from the US started reaching out to us because they'd heard the Red Clay Strays speak about us. So it was after that that they invited us on tour with them. So they kind of headhunted us for that Australian piece. And then on the road, we became such fast friends with them that, I mean, it was a real family vibe within a show. And we played a packed out Fortitude Valley. What's that place called? The Fortitude Music Hall.
3: Yeah.
2: And that was packed when we went on stage and we played a really good set. And then after that, I think they were like, okay, these guys are the real deal. And so we became really, you know, great friends with them because they're the real deal too. I guess real recognizes real, we like to say. And we just ended up falling, you know, more or less in love with the guys. And I think the feeling was mutual and they brought us over. You know, a lot of people say a lot of stuff on the road, like we really want you to come over to the States, but the Red Clay Strays actually meant it. So, you know, within about 6 months, they'd reached out to us with an offer to come over on tour with them, and we've put the pieces together since. So we're just so grateful to them to bring us over here. You know, it's the trip of a lifetime, the opportunity of a lifetime, and we're treating it as such.
0: It's pretty exciting, and it's going to be great to see the response of audiences there. Hey, the new single's been out for a week or so, No Vacancy, and the single before that came out a while ago. It's I won't say it's a change of direction, but maybe slight change of style, perhaps. It sounds a little bit different. Tell us about that, Soren.
3: For sure. Like, we've always had probably, I would call it, a rich tapestry of sources as far as music goes. And what we've done up until Ride Out On Me was a reflection of that. And we're trying to, I guess, broaden those horizons, which is part of why we're over here as well. So, yeah, I can sort of definitely refer to it sounding like something different for us. But we're trying to push ourselves as a band and as songwriters. So, you know, those songs, they're just coming out. We're trying to evolve as songwriters, shall we say.
2: Yeah, I think something like Ride Out On Me was, you know, definitely attempt to kind of push the boat out a little bit and try some new ideas. So we actually co-wrote that one with Elliot Hammond from the Delta Rigs, and who plays drums for now. And so, you know, that was an opportunity for us to write with somebody from the outside and somebody who's in the organization and, you know, get a studio and see what happens. No Vacancy is a really interesting one because I don't think we actually thought that was a Sweet Talk song initially. You know, that was something sort of I'd been working for, I don't know, way too long, probably 12 months, an attempt to write like a classic country ballad. And I think when we first started bending it around as a possibility, we thought we might just record like a demo of it and see if it worked or like, you know, would it reflect Sweet Talk? Once we actually started working on it together and put it that Sweet Talk lens, I think it was a real defining moment for us because I think at that point we realized that we can basically kind of do any type of song provided it goes through that Sweet Talk filter. You know, that was a real watershed moment. Like we can do a country ballad and it can totally sound like Sweet Talk provided that we're all involved in that, you know? Yeah, so that kind of that's almost nice confidence to push the boat out even further over here with some other writers, which has been so cool.
0: Hey, you've only been there a few days. How are you? I think you've both been there before anyway, haven't you? To Nashville?
2: Yeah.
0: So how are
3: Yeah.
0: you? How are
3: Yeah.
0: we? Yeah. Sorry. Go.
3: Well, 12 years ago we were here, so it's definitely looking like a different kind of a town and a different area. We stayed in East Nashville last time as well, but yeah, we're loving it.
0: Have you had any barbecue yet? I mean, I suppose.
2: Oh God, yeah.
3: There's barbecue here? What?
0: Barbecue.
2: Yeah, dude, I mean every second day.
0: You been to the peg leg porker yet? No.
2: No, we have not. We have heard about the peg leg porker, but I tell you what happens when you go to Nashville, Brian, is that every single person who knows you, who's been to Nashville before, reaches out with their to-do list to you. And so you end up with about 180 line items of things that you've got to check out and sandwiches you've got to eat. And so, you know, we're just trying to play it by ear. Honestly, though, Brian, we've been working pretty much all day, every day since we've been here. Like, as sorry I mentioned earlier, we have a second record almost finished already. Most people won't know that, but we have nine songs recorded, second record. And so over here, we've been kind of writing towards the third record, and we've written five songs already since we've been here. We wrote two today. So, you know, so ideally, we've got another 6 weeks here. We're going on the road with some amazing writers as well. So I think by the end of this trip, we'll have a third record written, if not a bag, you know. So we're working quick.
0: Hey, you're going to cover a fair amount of ground too. It's a kind of right across the states in a way, isn't it?
3: Yeah, it certainly is. I mean, some of the places to us seem very exotic. So yeah, places like Sioux Falls, Spokane, Bismarck, Bowman. We know nothing about these places. So yeah, it's going to be a real eye-opener.
0: Well, all the best for the tour. It's going to be great. You know, it'll be really exciting for you. And I guess while you're over there, you'll be able to make some really good contacts for the future.
3: Yeah, that's definitely the plan. Yeah, the plan is to come back as regularly as possible, and this is our first foray into planting those seeds to come back and more. So that is definitely the plan.
0: Hey, well, great to talk to you. Thanks for catching up with me on this brief chat, and look forward to hearing some news on the road from you.
2: Yeah,
3: Yeah,
2: you bet. We can do this regularly if you like,
0: mate.
2: Brian. You know,
0: Good
2: like,
0: on you.
2: you know, we'll have internet access. So yeah, if you want to chat again, we're open to it. This time's always good.
0: Great.

new single from Sweet Talk, six-piece band. We were talking to Dave and Soren in Nashville. Will be really interesting to see how they go playing with the Red Clay Strays. Their new single is called No Vacancy. It's a little bit of a change of direction, isn't it? It'd be really interesting also to hear the forthcoming album, which I guess must be coming out at some stage in the new year. So all the best to them over there in Nashville and for their US tour. Hopefully it'll get even bigger from there. We've got some new releases for you, including some old songs. And I thought I might start off with a track from the brand new album from Richard Thompson. I always get excited when there's a new Richard Thompson album out. The album is titled Hippies, Thugs and Heroes. And we're going to hear the track Cocaine Walking, Booze Talking. Hey, that is a very timely song, given recent current events. And we'll also hear a classic song recorded by Buddy Miller and recorded with Dan Penn and released on Buddy's forthcoming album. It's the first single from the forthcoming self-titled album, which is his first studio album in more than 10 years, I think. And then a Bob Dylan cover version. But first of all, here's Richard Thompson.

0: version of Bob Dylan's You Ain't Going Nowhere from Israel Nash. He's an Austin, Texas-based artist, and he's got an album coming out called Sweetheart of the Rodeo Reimagined, coming out on September the 25th, and really looking forward to that because there will be some very interesting interpretations of songs that appeared on that classic Birds album. Before that, you would have recognised Peter Tosh's Don't Look Back, which originally had Mick Jagger singing on it, but there it's got, well, with Peter Tosh, and there it's got Buddy Miller and Dan Penn from Buddy Miller's forthcoming solo album, which will be out in a few months' time, or about a month's time, actually, and Cocaine Walking, Booze Talking from Richard Thompson, his album Hippies, Thugs and Heroes. You're listening to Off the Record with Brian Wise. Let's continue in a slightly different mood. Jackson Browne has released, well, it's a song on YouTube, and I came across it because he appeared at the benefit for Steve Earle's son, John Henry, who goes to a very special school in New York State. And Jackson Browne's recorded a song called Pretty Little Shoes, a song that I was unfamiliar with, but he does a beautiful version of that. And after Jackson Browne, we're going to hear a Tulsa, Oklahoma artist called Ken Pomeroy and her version of Late for the Sky. First of all, here's Jackson Browne.
1: I'm Jackson Browne. I'm very happy to be playing tonight for you and for the Keswell School and for John Henry and his friends. This is a song, I want to dedicate this to John Henry, and this is a song I got from an old recording of John Lee Ziegler, who I can't play it quite like him. I just love this version, though. And I mean, he plays guitar backwards and upside down, so we get some special stuff in there. I might get a guitar and string it backwards, or, you know, so I can try to get that. But this is as close as I get with a regular guitar. This is Pretty Little Shoes.

from Tulsa, Oklahoma. That's McKinnon Pomeroy, who goes by the name of Ken Pomeroy, and her beautiful version of Jackson Browne's great song, Late for the Sky. And that's been released as part of a series of singles, including a great version of Woody Guthrie's Deportee. You can find that streaming just about everywhere. I'm sure we're going to hear more of Ken Pomeroy in future. And Jackson Browne before that, Pretty Little Shoes, a song that he recorded for John Henry's school, that's Steve Earle's son's school, as a benefit concert. Well, you've been listening to Off the Record. Hope you've enjoyed the music on the program today, and hope you enjoy catching up with Sweet Talk in Nashville, Tennessee. I'm going to leave you with a band from WA who are about to do an Australian tour. They've got a new single out from their forthcoming album, and it's called Delta. And we'll close Off the Record this week with that particular song, brought to you on the satellite network of the Community Broadcasting Association of Australia, supported by the Community Broadcasting Foundation. Have a great week.

Hello and welcome to another Jazz Hour. I'm Barry O'Sullivan, with a program produced in the studios of 2MBS Fine Music Sydney and coming to you across Australia via the Community Radio Network. Duke Ellington's music remains important because he transformed jazz from a simple dance entertainment into a respected, complex American art form. His unmatched gift for melody redefined modern composition, blending diverse cultural sounds into timeless works that still inspire musicians today. One of those musicians is the drummer Andrew Dickerson, who joins me as my special studio guest on this edition of A Jazz Hour to spin some of his favourite Ellington tracks and to chat about the great man himself. But before he joins me, let's hear some of that Ellington magic, delivered by none other than Ella Fitzgerald.

0: she was, Ella Fitzgerald, with the fabulous Take the A-Train. One of the classics, isn't it? Welcome to a Jazz Hour, Andrew Dickerson.
1: Hey, Barry. Thanks for having me back.
0: Now, this music of Duke Ellington is really remains important and immortal because of what and his style of writing. But he collaborated with many people in his written orchestrations, didn't he?
1: Yeah, I mean, the most notable one, I guess we'd say, would be Billy Strayhorn, who came into the band very late 30s, early 40s. But there was all sorts of people writing for Ellington and collaborating. And Mary Lou Williams was in there, the great Mary Lou Williams.
0: Would you say you wrote music for specific distinct sounds of individuals, individual band members usually?
1: That's one of the things he did, definitely.
0: Rather than just standard sheet music.
1: Yeah, he was writing for certain personalities in the band, whether it's Johnny Hodges or Jimmy Blanton, like we'll hear Jimmy Blanton later on today. But also, tone poems. He's writing about certain places, certain events. Yeah, super creative and always avant-garde, particularly early on. He was what he was doing was in the literal sense avant-garde. He was so different. He was at the forefront of everything. We listen to it now 100 years later and we're familiar with the sounds. But when he made them, it was a whole other kettle of fish.
0: Indeed. He kind of like, as I said in my introduction, it was simple dance entertainment. Primarily, jazz music was before he started to transform it into an art form, basically.
1: Yeah, I mean, he was starting off, when he got the Cotton Club gig, writing for dancers, for comedians, for entertainment. But very early on, he started writing long form works, much longer forms that eventually got recorded. And so many diverse influences, so much informs his music. And then every musician who followed after, it rubs off on all of us. You can't avoid it.
0: So he started mixing jazz with classical structures and sacred music and global rhythms.
1: Yeah, absolutely. And the people who came into the band, like Billy Strayhorn, was very well informed about classical music. Then you get someone like Juan Tizol, who's Puerto Rican, so he comes into the band. So many influences, and Duke was like a sponge, just soaking it all up as he went along, but putting his fingerprint on everything. Like, it's all unmistakably Duke Ellington.
0: Well, what is unmistakably Duke Ellington is you playing on your Blue Rhythm Band on this track, In My Solitude. Let's have a listen to that.

0: sound of Brad Child there on the tenor saxophone in My Solitude, a 1934 composition by Duke Ellington. With it's got lyrics to it as well by Eddie Lang and Irving Mills, and it's reported that Ellington composed it in a recording studio in 20 minutes as he was waiting for an orchestra to arrive, and they only had three pieces and they required another one, Andrew, and this is it. And it's lasted all that time. Hey, what a beautiful piece of music.
1: Yeah, it's a gorgeous tune.
0: And we mentioned before that he was also one of the ones to firstly introduce to jazz the long-form multi-part compositions known as suites. Some of which are...
1: There's the Black, Brown and Beige, it features Mahalia Jackson. That's absolutely beautiful. There's the Queen Suite that I believe we're going to play a song from.
0: We are.
1: Nutcracker Suite, based on the Tchaikovsky.
0: Of course, yes, that one.
1: There's that. There's the Such Sweet Thunder, which is based on Shakespearean plays.
0: That's right, yeah.
1: There's a beautiful song in that called Star-Crossed Lovers.
0: Oh.
1: If the listeners want to go out and do some homework.
0: Yeah.
1: That's worth a listen. The Liberian Suite, the New Orleans Suite, there's a lot of them.
0: Did you say the Far East Suite?
1: Far East Suite, I think
0: that's
1: we did.
0: That's one of my favourites.
1: Yeah, me too. That's fantastic.
0: Now, the Queen Suite, tell me about that. Because that's one of your music choices, actually, a beautiful track from that.
1: Well, firstly, it was almost impossible to pick three or four songs from Duke. I think it's over 3,000 compositions now.
0: Oh, my God.
1: And counting.
0: So what we're choosing is the most popular Duke Ellington song.
1: Well, with me, at least.
0: Apart from this one.
1: Yeah. Queen Suite was recorded, I think, in the 50s, when there had been quite some time.
0: Yeah, 1959.
1: There had been quite some time between Duke's visits to England because of wars and various things. He was over there and very impressed by meeting the Queen and royalty, as he liked to do. He liked to associate with interesting people.
0: Do you remember where it was?
1: Leeds, maybe.
0: Yeah,
1: Leeds. Some sort of festival.
0: Jazz festival of some kind, yeah.
1: And he went back to New York and wrote and recorded this piece called The Queen Suite, financed everything himself, recorded it, and printed one copy onto a gold disc and gave it to Queen Elizabeth.
0: How beautiful.
1: Yeah. And it wasn't until after he passed away that it actually became public.
0: Yeah, it wasn't actually released.
1: No, it was only one single gold copy that he gave to her, which is a very, very hip thing to do.
0: Very hip. And that won a Grammy Award as well in the same year that it was
1: beautiful, beautiful music.
0: Released after his death, I believe. So Ellington and Strayhorn wrote that suite.
1: Yeah, and most of the suites from the 50s onwards, they collaborated onwards until Strayhorn passed away.
0: Let's hear that track from the Queen's Suite entitled The Single Petal of a Rose.

0: Pedal Pedal of Rose, composed by Duke Ellington and Billy Strayhorn, I imagine, or I presume, and played beautifully there by the Duke on the piano with Jimmy Wood on the double bass just there.
1: A little bit of bowing.
0: A little bit of bowing.
1: This tune's got special memories for me. The great Bobby Gebbett used to play this a lot. It was actually Bobby who introduced me to this album when I was a teenager, I guess. I was maybe 16 or 17. But Bobby would play this tune, and he played it just like Ellington played it. He didn't vary it or improvise it, almost like a piece of music, like a piece of classical music. And it was beautiful, that respect he had for it. He just looked at it for what it was and played it. But I got beautiful memories of Bobby playing that so many times. Just magic tune.
0: So this would probably have been composed possibly by Billy Strayhorn as well. I thought he would have contributed quite a bit.
1: I'm not sure, because it almost sounds like an Ellington improvisation. Who knows?
0: Who knows? I mean, and of course, Irving Mills puts his name on everything, so you don't know what...
1: Well, he was Duke's manager, and I think the name just automatically got stuck on a lot of things, so he got his share.
0: Okay, let's move on, and it's another classic track of his coming up soon, Mood Indigo. Now, this is another song that falls into the category of who actually wrote it. Barney Biggard and Duke Ellington get the credit.
1: There was actually a lawsuit later on.
0: Was there?
1: Yeah, Barney, because apparently it was Barney's original idea that he came up with in the early Ellington band. Duke took it and turned it into Mood Indigo. And years later, Barney sort of got a bit sort of miffed that Duke had taken his idea, and it became a huge hit.
0: Yeah.
1: And I think the Ellington estate or Duke's lawyers or whoever actually paid off Barney Biggard as compensation for actually having come up with the tune.
0: Oh, right.
1: But it's that happens with a lot of Ellington things, and the fact was that if it had been left with Barney, probably nothing would have happened. And Duke took it and turned it into something significant. So it's a sort of double-edged sword.
0: It is.
1: These things. It's not the only story along those lines, though.
0: I know. No, no, and of course it was inducted into the Grammy Hall of Fame, so it is a very famous song.
1: Yeah,
0: back in 1975,
1: and so many different versions.
0: Oh,
1: so
0: many!
1: Incredible amount of versions. But the original, very original one, is amazing.
0: I don't think this is the original one.
1: No, this is a good one too.

0: beautiful sound of Ray Nance there on the cornet, Lawrence Brown on the trombone.
1: It's a great tune.
0: It is.
1: Yeah.
0: And so one of your selections for the program. But
1: this one's an interesting one. I mean, it's 1942. It's the famous band with Ben Webster just after Jimmy Blanton died. The thing that's interesting about this, and you're seeing we're on radio now, is the way they recorded it. What happened was, you know, most bands in those days went into the studio, bang, bang, bang, recorded tunes. Ellington's band, because they were working all the time, the music was all taken care of. So they went into the studio and they spent the majority of the time getting sound quality sorted, microphone placement, all of that sort of thing. Yeah, Ellington mastered recording technology way before any other band, and they really focused on it. So if you listen to this, the way it's recorded and the balance between instruments and the way all the instruments talk to each other in the recording is light years ahead of its time. It's absolutely beautiful. Just the recording quality, let alone the music. Hopefully listeners can hear it. It's a very, very special recording.
0: Let's have a listen.

0: Well, that's a beautiful sound through the cans, isn't it, Andrew? Beautiful sound of the big band there. What am I here for? Duke Ellington and his famous orchestra. Famous.
1: Yes, infamous as well.
0: Infamous.
1: I think some of Duke's band made the Rolling Stones look like choir boys.
0: Some of the antics they got up to.
1: Yeah, they had a very good time.
0: How many was in the band, do you know? Well, often changed all the time, I suppose.
1: The early bands were about 10 piece, up to about 17 by the end.
0: That's a lot of personality to deal with in one room, isn't it?
1: Yeah, some of them stuck with Duke for years and years, even though they didn't like him as well. It's just that that's where their voice resonated the strongest in that band.
0: Well, I mentioned Jimmy Wood. He was there all the time.
1: Lawrence Brown on trombone was there for ages, and he really apparently didn't get along with Duke at all.
0: Yeah.
1: But musically, that was his home.
0: That was his home.
1: Where it worked. It's interesting stuff.
0: A whole bevy of personalities passed through the band.
1: Absolutely.
0: Let's play a track now called Just Squeeze Me, which is Duke Ellington and his famous orchestra. Yep. Here we go with Just Squeeze Me, a 1941 popular song composed by the Duke.

0: Lovely version of Just Squeeze Me, Please Don't Tease Me, the 1941 popular song composed by Duke Ellington. There are lyrics to that, of course, written by Lee Gaines, and it's a song that's been recorded numerous times.
1: Sure has.
0: By a number of artists, various artists over the years. And it's what you call a jazz standard, I would think. Let's move on to another famous jazz standard by Duke Ellington, In a Sentimental Mood. Now, this is a composition from 1935, and he recorded it with his orchestra in the same year. And his manager, Irving Mills, also gets a credit.
1: As always.
0: And a percentage of the publishing rights. So the song was credited to all three, with the lyrics written by Manny Kurtz. Now, that was released in 1963. What do you know about this album?
1: It's part of a series when Coltrane, you know, by 63, his music was getting quite experimental.
0: Yes, it was very out there, wasn't it?
1: Yeah, and he had, you know, along with Miles Davis's band at the time, probably the most influential modern jazz band, with Elvin Jones and McCoy Tyner and Jimmy Garrison. And a lot of their music was sort of cutting edge for the time. But at the same time, Coltrane was recording these beautiful albums that were exactly the same band, same members, doing much more mainstream sort of repertoire. And not dumbing anything down as well, just making beautiful music. So you had things like this one with Coltrane. You had the album with Johnny Hartman, the Coltrane Ballads.
0: That's a favourite of mine.
1: Oh, me too. I love that. The Coltrane Ballads album. And it shows you a completely different side of the band and just what incredible, versatile musicians they were. But this one in particular is very special, this album. And this particular track's probably the standout track.
0: So this
1: from that
0: was,
1: album.
0: Yeah, this was record company driven, do you think?
1: That has been said. That wouldn't surprise me because, you know, these record, you know, commercial records like this sell a lot. But I think it's important to realise that even if it was record company driven, that doesn't mean they're dumbing it down or
0: they don't enjoy playing.
1: No, man. Duke Ellington and John Coltrane, what better combination than that is there, whether it's commercial or not?
0: Did they know each other as friends?
1: I don't think so. They would have been aware of each other.
0: They would have been aware, but they weren't really in the same camp, were they, musically?
1: No, I think they... I mean, there's photographs floating around of a TV broadcast they did, apparently, which hasn't seen the light of day. I mean, that'd be incredible footage.
0: Of them playing together.
1: Apparently. I've seen photographs, but there's no moving images. I would suspect it is probably more a record company-driven thing, and thank goodness they did it.
0: Let's have a listen.

0: There they were.
1: Yeah, beautiful music.
0: John Coltrane on the tenor saxophone. And on one track on that album, I think he plays
1: there's some soprano on
0: soprano
1: there as well.
0: On one track. And Duke Ellington, of course, on the piano. Is that in the Hall of Fame? I mean, it should be, really, in a sentimental
1: way. I'm not sure.
0: It's certainly a jazz standard that most people play. And the next track that we're going to play and take right back into the meaning of jazz, I would think. It don't mean a thing if it ain't got that swing.
1: Yeah.
0: Mm, this is your band. Do you play it often when you...
1: Yeah, a lot. Mm. Because the band, the Blue Rhythm Band, we do a lot of stuff for dancers. And this is one that they always ask for. And it's a great song to play.
0: Yeah.
1: Fun song to play. Essentially dance music early on.
0: When was the first recording of it?
1: 31, I think. Ivy Anderson on vocals.
0: That's right, yeah. Ivy Anderson on the vocals. And who was on the trombone? Do you remember?
1: Tricky Sam.
0: Tricky Sam
1: Nanton. It's that great Ellington band, your Bubba Miley.
0: Gets a credit Sam. For the composition. Oh, the Bubba Miley.
1: That's another one of those things.
0: So I think that's
1: he may have contributed a little bit to it.
0: He would have been in the studio at the time, maybe.
1: Yeah.
0: Would have contributed to it. And Johnny Hodges is there on that recording as well.
1: Great sounds, great. On the early versions, you get Tricky Sam doing his thing with the mutes, the wah-wah mute, or the vocal growls. And it's such a unique sound.
0: There was so much live music happening then, wasn't it?
1: Incredible. Amazing. And bands were playing weeks, if not months, on end. And radio broadcasts sort of every night. Jazz radio in those days was a live phenomenon. You didn't have people doing what we're doing. You didn't have the concept of a disc jockey who sits in a studio playing music didn't really exist at that point. So everything was live streamed from gigs. There'd be a little physical unit, a radio transmitter in the club that would go to the station. You imagine tuning in every night, you can hear Duke Ellington's band live as it was happening. It must have been incredible.
0: And not only him.
1: Yeah, everybody. Like, most of the major clubs were affiliated with some sort of radio network. And luckily some of those were recorded. There's the guy called Bill Savory, who was a radio engineer in New York, and in his spare time recorded to disc lots and lots of the radio broadcasts. And they're being released now by the Jazz Museum in Harlem. So, almost 100 years later, we're hearing live broadcasts with the Basie Band or Fats Waller or Benny Goodman. Incredible stuff. But it was happening every night, for hours and hours every night. All this music just going into the ether. Amazing time.
0: Amazing time. And will it ever happen again?
1: No.
0: Don't say that.
1: No, well, that's honest. But, I mean, like we were talking about before, while the music was playing, there's a lot happening still. I mean, in those days there weren't all the options for entertainment. So live music was such a big thing.
0: And they had the opportunity to use big bands because that's what it was.
1: Yeah.
0: Whereas today, wages and space.
1: But the music never goes away because the musicians who play it love it so much and the people who... like listening to it, love it so much. So it's always out there. It might be a little bit harder to find sometimes now. You've got to do a bit of detective work. But in Sydney, there's so much great, beautiful music happening. There's so many talented musicians, young up-and-coming musicians. It's becoming popular to swing again. Lots of young musicians playing straight-ahead swing and jazz, which is encouraging. And lots of people doing other really great creative stuff, which is fantastic as well.
0: It don't mean a thing, and it ain't got that swing.
1: Say that again.
0: You've been listening to a Jazz Hour program produced in the studios of 2MBS Fine Music Sydney, and my studio guest has been the drummer Andrew Dickerson.
1: Thanks so much for having me again. It's always a pleasure.
0: 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I'm Barry O'Sullivan, and until next time, I'll be seeing you. Take care.

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1: Thanks for joining me for another episode of Blues, Roots and Boots, a show that aims to bring you what is new and what is not so new from those who are known and not so known from Australia and the world in the fields of blues, roots and country music. 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

0: You've been in the industry a while now. What advice could you offer to those trying to launch a career now?
1: That's a very interesting question, because the business is so different to how it was 50 years ago when I was a 20-year-old and just took the plunge of quitting my day job and becoming a professional player. It's such a different scene. I am a teacher now. I actually tutor. I don't teach as much as I was, but I really enjoy working with Year 12 HSC student, Music 1 students, and I have had some great success with them. But I worry about how, you know, the ones that have got true talent and drive, I worry about how are they going to be able to, be, you know, make a living as I have. And it really has changed. So my advice is, if you really love it and you really want to do it, do it. Just stay focused and work as hard as you possibly can, and find there are avenues these days that are different to when I started. Try and play live as much as possible, even if you don't get paid for it. Play. Try and write as much as possible. Now there are so many tools available for that now, and of course you can become a YouTube player, a bedroom player, and that's fine. A lot of people that get some success from that. But I think playing live is the essence of all. I mean, I know that some of the younger artists, Australian artists that have come up in the last, say, 20 years or so, started off as buskers, or started off making their own YouTube videos, performances in their bedroom. But to continue up the scale, you must be able to perform live and cut it live. That means play. I certainly have a practice regime, but get out and play. Learn the art of performing. It's very difficult to teach that. It's not like you can drink a bottle of water and become a performer. You have to go out and learn how to do it. Learn how to engage with an audience. Learn how to get your sound quality on stage. Learn how to, you know, there's all of that. Apart from trying to get yourself gigs. It's a very difficult scene now. You know, there's no money in making love. You know, we got a little bit of money to make this, but we had to put in, you know, 2/3 more, just, and it's still, you know, relatively budget. And also Matt and I are both really experienced in the recording studio, so it didn't take us as long, shall we say, to get the performances that we were after. We worked with Rex Goh, who's magic. He really helped arrange some of the things and do some of the edits, because everything's all computer these days, digital. Again, it's performance. You know, I think this is a good record. It's a good sounding record. The performance are really good. It's again not mindless solos that go for 20 minutes. It's their songs, and they have great solos in them. And I think the other thing that I like to brag about is that we can take this anywhere, the two of us, and we can play every song on this live. We don't need anybody else, and we don't need any computers or anything like that. That's the essence of it for me.

0: Tell us about the title of the album. How did that title actually come about?
1: One of the things that I do for writing songs is I used to have a pad and have it right next to my bed, writing pad, and I would write. These days I do it on the phone. I've read a lot of autobiographies of songwriters and artists, and Steve Earle was the one who I remember reading. So yeah, I used to do that, and these days I just do it on my phone. I went, why didn't I think of that, right? Because I don't always have the writing pad with me. So now if a line comes to me, it could be the title of a song, it could be just, you know, a couple of lines that sound good, it could be a place name, a lady's name, I don't know, anything like that, I put it on my phone, and I've got, this is full of it now. Sometimes I'll tell you where I can't remember where I got that line from, but that's how that title came. Just that, Once Upon a Long Time Ago, that came to my head, or I saw it on a movie, or I read it in a book. I cannot remember, but it was there. And I'd come up with the idea of the E7 to A7 chord progression. And I was just pounding with that. And then I was just making a melody of da da da da da da da da. That's all I had, right? Just going da da da da da da. That, and so then what I did was I went through my phone and just quickly browsed through to see if there was something that fitted that. Once upon a long time ago, and then about three lots of scribble underneath it was. A half a hundred miles from home. I went, there it is. There's the start of my song. And then once I've got that, then I write that down, and then I start to build. And that's how I write songs. And so then, of course, well, what am I trying to say? And it's, you know, pretty easy to come up with a story about that, in that the song is about a relationship from the past, of which I've had a couple, and they didn't work out, and I reminisce about that it was, you know, I rather than being disappointed or sad about it, I just feel, well, you know, the 4 years we were together was really fantastic, that, and then the last part wasn't, but let's remember the 4 years, yeah, something like that. That's the kind of thing that I try to do, but that's where it came from, literally. Yeah.
0: As we come to the end of our time together, I'm wondering if you can nominate a song off your album that you'd like us to close this interview with, and why? Why the song you choose?
1: Oh, that's very hard. Look, the album's got seven originals and three covers, and the covers are pretty fun. We've got our own versions of a Lead Belly song, a Leroy Carr song, and a Robert Johnson. And I really like all three of what we did to them. It's really cool. But, of course, I also really like the original songs. I really like Matt's songs. And, oh, gosh, that's really hard, mate. I'm going to go with Juliet, You Need a Romeo, which is a song. Yeah, I started to write that. I was in a band called the Feral Swing Cats, with the great country players, Michelle Rose on pedal steel and Stewie French on guitar. And I was with them for a few years, and we made an album together. And I started to write music for them, but they weren't interested in doing originals. So I just wanted to record covers, which is fine. So that song sat in the cupboard for years. And then when this project appeared, I went, I wonder what I could do with that. And I went to it, changed it quite a lot, added to it. And it's got that Western swing kind of feel to it, but it's a lot of fun. It's not serious. It just sounds good. It's got, you can hear the harmonies with Matt. He plays really interesting slide guitar in a more of a major pentatonic sound rather than the minor blues. So I'll take that one because it's up and bouncy and vibey.
0: Great, yeah. Shane Flew, thank you so much for your time. And if you could now do the formal introduction for the song that you've chosen off your album, Once Upon a Long Time Ago.
1: Hi there, this is Shane Flew. And right now, John's going to play Shane Flew and Matt Ross, the song from the album Once Upon a Long Time Ago, the song Juliet, You Need a Romeo.
0: Shane Flew, thank you so much.
1: Thanks, John.

Last week we chatted with Jen Myers about the new album she's released with The Rough and Tumble, and we heard a couple of tracks from the album, Tilt. We just heard another of the great tracks from Tilt, and it's called Nobody Said It Would Be Easy. From Victoria, we have CJ Comerford and the Supertones up next with a studio track that they released recently. Last week, we had a listen to a track from their new album, Live at Kew Courthouse. But the track coming your way this time foreshadows another studio album and is called Drifting Away.

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1: Temporary thoughts in a temporary mind, as fragile as my glass and as empty as the wine.

Queensland's Sunshine Coast blues roots and folk inspired singer-songwriter Dan Horn is the artist who just delivered that last track, which is titled Set in Stone. It's his latest release. Hayley Jensen is up next, and we'll follow her with Casey Barnes, who will take us home with his new one. Wild as the Wind is Hayley Jensen's latest. Jensen is currently one of Australia's highest-selling female country artists, with her 2025 album, Country Soul, leading the charge in that regard. And she's kicking goals not just locally, but internationally as well, with 9 million streams of her music worldwide so far. Wild as the Wind will continue to win country fans for her. Casey Barnes is the other song that is part of our ride home for this week's program. It's called She Does, and it's from his brand new album, Made for This, which he's currently touring. Thank you for joining me, and I hope you enjoy these tracks from Hayley Jensen, Wild as the Wind, and from Casey Barnes, She Does. And until next time, don't forget to make a great day.

two $50,000 rings, and he wore one on each hand. Jack, that cat was clean. When Bobo walked down the street, he'd sweep the average woman right off her feet. And another thing I like about him, Jim, that cat was built. And the chase he wore cost a grand a piece, handmade out of pure Japanese silk. Jack, that cat was clean. He had coal black hair and his teeth was white as snow. The chicks used to scream when Bobo walked in the door. He'd sometimes smile and give the girls a wink. And the top coat he was wearing was hand-stitched, fur-lined, out of pure genuine. Jack, that cat was clean. He had a pair of shoes, I ain't never seen a pair like that. And what he used to wear with them was a pair of silk slacks, cost him 7 bills, and a $500 genuine Panama hat. Jack, that cat was clean. The gloves he wore must have cost him $800 a pair, and he had a pair to match everything that he'd wear. And every time he went out, I don't care when, you'd always see him wearing that $70,000 stick pin. Jack, that cat was clean. I got a long distance call late yesterday. Yeah, you guessed it all right. It was from Bobo. And he said he just bought a jet

Well, hello there, Jump Children people. It's that time of the week, Jump Children time. Steve joining you here on the Community Radio Network from the studios of Valley FM on Ngunnawal Country in the ACT. Man, it's good to be in the chair. Have I got a treat for you this week? In a little while, I'll be joined by Bonnie, Katie, Catherine and Claire, who are most of Bonnie Kay and the Sweet Patooties. Their debut album, Open Doors, is out. I gave you a little taste of that last week, and we'll hear some more of it as we talk. Began the show this week with the story of Bobo, Dr. Horse. Man, that cat was clean. Then the Sam Gaylord Quartet, Groove Juice Jive, from 1945, and it still sounds as fresh as a daisy. I don't have the session details, so I don't know who the guitar player was. I'm not going to dwell on that because I need to move on. Georgia Lee was born Rayma Pitt in Cairns. In 1962, she went into the studio.

Let's get you caught up with the happening so far on Junk Children. At the top, Yarra River Blues from the album Georgia Lee Sings the Blues Down Under. Georgia Lee was a jazz singer originally from Cairns. She worked in London for a few years before returning to Australia and recording that album. Followed that with Eddie Vincent for A Day in Blues. That one from 1947, but Vincent was yet to have the shampoo accident that led to his nickname, Clean Hair. Jerry Washington, Ain't I Talking to You, Baby? I've played that one before on Young Children. This won't be the last time it gets a run. Finish off the break with a couple of all-time faves. Samba began my love affair with vintage R&B. Played live in the studio. Anita Tucker, Hop, Skip and Jump. And Daisy Mae Diggs. Daisy Mae and her haircut. Stuff You Gotta Watch. In the background, we have the Paul Williams Sextet. Hastings Street now. Hastings Street is the main drag on the planet side of Detroit. You are listening to Junk Children, where it's nearly time for our guests. Bonnie Kay and the Sweet Cheese are an all-female band based in Sydney, I guess you'd say. They've recently released their debut album, Open Doors. We'll take a track, and then I'll be joined by Bonnie, Catherine, Katie, and Claire on Junk Children. Bonnie Kay,

0: that is a killer. Sweet Patooties from the debut of Bonnie Kay and the Sweet Patooties album Open Doors. You are listening to Jump Children, and right now on Jump Children I am joined by Bonnie Kay, Claire Hollander, Catherine Gold and Katie Glendinning, who are almost all of Bonnie Kay and the Sweet Patooties. How are you all?
1: Fabulous.
2: Pretty good, thanks.
0: We have Bonnie, Catherine, Katie and Claire. Congrats on the album. We'll get to that in a tick. But first, and you can flip a coin to see who's going to answer this. Just who are Bonnie Kay and the Sweet Patooties?
2: Go, Bonnie.
3: Oh, I don't know if I was prepared for that. Who are we? We are a band of fun-loving, killer music-playing ladies.
0: How long have you been becoming concerned?
2: About 2.5 years, I think, with Bonnie Kay and the Sweet Patooties. We had another band earlier which had some of the same people, but not all of the same people.
0: Could you describe for me a Bonnie Kay and the Sweet Patooties gig? What is someone going to see here when they go and see you play?
2: Oh, I'll answer that one, if that's cool. Well, we play everything from blues to trad jazz to a little bit of, a little bit, and rock and roll as well. When people come to see us, we've got quite a following among swing and rock and roll dancers, which is great. A lot of people just come to hang out and chat, and it's just a lovely environment.
4: Yeah, very upbeat and fun. It cheers everyone up.
2: And we have lots of fun on stage too. So we have quite different audiences. We went recently down to Marimbula and played for an older audience who weren't very vocal, but they really enjoyed it. And then we did this crazy gig at the community hall in Tomarong the following day with little kids with trucks and, I don't know, people just going crazy. So you can enjoy it in all manner of ways, and we always have a great time on stage.
0: Who would you say are your
3: I don't think I think we all have very vastly different and lots of different kinds. So it would be a huge gamut. My favorite singer is But that's just me.
2: I actually really love Billie Holiday as well too. So I come from more of a jazz world, so we're five different people with quite different influences. So Carolyn is a big Woody Woogie head. She loves lots of the early, stride piano players and that sort of thing. But we definitely have some overlap with Billie Holiday.
5: Absolutely.
0: Has the sound of the band evolved over the time you've been together?
2: Yes, definitely. So what was the original idea, Bonnie? Was it we're going to do basically naughty songs? We're going to do a female take on naughty songs. So lots of the Bessie Smiths and all that sort of stuff. But since then, everyone's just kind of said, hey, I really want to do this song. I really want to do this song. And it's sort of gone in a whole divergent range of directions, let's just say. So it's most definitely evolved from just, let's make rude jokes.
3: And I love the way people just nominate songs and we all go with it and support each other and we take it on and we make it our own. We make the songs our own anyway. And then we write songs together. We bring songs to the table and we work on them together. It's been great.
5: Sorry, I was also going to say we perform a lot of originals. So Bonnie, Carolyn have brought a lot of songs. I brought a song. But we all arrange music together, whether it's our original songs or the jazz, trad jazz songs, the blues songs. We make our own arrangements and give our own songs.
4: It's quite funny. We're quite scattered in terms of ranging from sort of Central Coast down to Wollongong. Sometimes a lot of it happens in the same message, and then we have a go, everyone. So very clever. It's amazing they can pull it together and know their parts and understand the song to just do it during a set live at a gig. And so it's been a great experience for me personally working with so many talented musicians.
0: At this point, we might take a track from the album Open Doors and put a lid on it.

0: put a lid on it. When he came and spoke to me from their album Open Doors, he was a good job, and I'm speaking with Bonnie, Katie, Claire and Catherine from the band.
1: The album Open Doors, how did that become the album's title?
2: Well, that's one of the songs on the album, and everybody liked it, and I think we all liked the idea of it's about possibilities, so you can't beat the theme of possibilities for an album.
3: That's an upbeat kind of title, isn't it, rather than a depressing breakup song or something.
2: And you open up the album, you know, like a wallet, you open up the CD. We have actual, you know, physical CDs, you open it up, it's an open,
3: it's very old song for you.
4: I think we're also just independent women as well, and everyone in their own
2: in their life,
4: open their doors, and we're all very supportive of each other in and out of beauty as well. So I think it sort of sums up the band as well in a nice way.
3: Mm-hmm. Oh, okay.
0: What was it that got you into the studio?
3: We've been really busy, so I don't know. We're so fortunate. I've worked with a lot of bands, and so often you'll have a gig now, and then you'll have another one in 3 months, maybe if you're lucky. So we're really warm. We've been working together all the time, and people have been bringing originals, and it just seems like time. You know what I mean? We're working all the time, and people are asking, "Hey, have you got a CD?" No, we don't. Got to be a bit of a silly answer. It actually happened really organically. It was just time.
0: So how did you actually go about recording, given that you're scattered?
3: We did actually go into the same space to do it, which was great. And we were pretty, I don't think we took more than 2, maybe 3 takes of anything, because we have been playing so much. You know, it's not like we didn't know the songs. So yeah, it was a pretty smooth process, actually.
0: We have 10 tracks here. Were there any that didn't make the cut for the record? Or anyone got them in their back pocket?
2: No. I mean, that was, we had 10 and we did 10 and we were happy with 10, I think, but next time we'll have a ton more. We did have to whittle it down, you know, some other stuff.
3: We had to get a range of different stuff on there. Yeah, so it wasn't all blues, it wasn't all pop, it wasn't all, you know, rockabilly, so it's sort of showing, you know, different styles of people's individual talents.
0: I know it's small samples, I appreciate the variety. Are you touring the album?
2: Well, we did a stint of gigs down in the South Coast and in Canberra, we've been playing in Canberra, like, sort of around the time that the CD got released. And we lumped all those gigs together, I guess, and we called them the release tour, but it wasn't official.
3: We weren't quite sure when it was going to come out, I suppose. We've done the recording, but you know how it is. You've got to do the mastering and the artwork and all this stuff. So we had these gigs booked and we went, oh, great, well, this is the album launch tour. Is the honest answer to that question.
0: Well, Bonnie Kay and the Sweet Patooties, thank you so much for joining me here on Jump Children.
2: Thank you for having us.
4: Thank you so much.
0: We'll have another track.

Too Tired to Fight, Bonnie K and the Sweet Foodies. Big thanks to Bonnie, Catherine, Katie and Claire for spending time with us this week. Carolyn Packer sends her apologies. She would have joined us but for a dose of laryngitis and we hope she's feeling better soon. Bonnie K and the Sweet Foodies Open Doors is available on Bandcamp as a download. And my recommendation is to head there right now and get yourself a copy. While you're doing that, I'm going to continue Jump Children with some swinging sound. Here at the Pearly Shells behind Yvette Johansson. Give it a lock.

Daddy bringing a jump chair to a close. I managed to sneak in a couple, but now I really have to skedaddle. I do hope you enjoyed the show. I've been Steve, and I'll be back next week with more Jump Children. Same bat time, same bat station. See you then.

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7 mil leitos, 1 quilo de açúcar, meio quilo de sal, 800 gramas de proteína, 7 litros de...

divino faça um bom negócio com quem planta e tenha alma.

singer Tik and Jazz Nicole, with Brazilian founder of the samba and reggae genre, Carlinhos Brown, and from Rolock, a track calling for the return to the land and to healthy agriculture. Amaru tribe to flora and health is here to host this morning, and celebrating the land.

celebrating her 80th birthday. From her 1991 album, Who Feels It and Knows It, Rita Marley with the Bunny Weather Band, Easy Sailing. Before her, British roots reggae band Black Roots, with How Long, featuring the late founder, lead vocalist and percussionist, Errol Brown.

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Virgin Islands-born reggae artist Dylan O'Brown, aka Pressure Bus Pipe, with the Sinai Kings Trio on Rasta Children Dub Jar is worthy of dubbing for a time dub from their new album Together All for a Time. And with more dubs, this is the man from back.

Getting his ear a couple of tracks from a band from Beijing, Stinging Ray, in collaboration with France's Ariots and French band The Nigerians, we dribbled it out, and with French music producer West Finger on Non-Remedy Dub. Thanks for tuning in to Sister Selector's Remix Show. Leave

Yes, yes, y'all, it is that time. Time once again for 1200 Degrees, episode 292. As heard across the nation, we thank the Radio Network. This is your host, the DJ Dean, back at it once again. On the all vinyl tip, throwing it all down from 7 inch to 12 inch to vinyl DVDs, and going on an

exclusive flavour on Sin Hinge. Now, it was booked Never On Time, and it is definitely sampling a couple of classics. Now, this side caught my attention initially, because it is a musical sample, one of my faves from back in the day, which was by Dazzband and

I will have to sneak in a little bit of the Ashanti Ja Rule track, Always On Time. But thereafter, it's a bit of a mystery as to what we're going to hit next. So I'll be sure to hop on the mic one time towards the end of the episode to back announce what we did end up throwing down. For now, though, it's time to sit back and turn those radios all the way up. Yours truly, Mama D, right here, right now, in the mix, on the All Vinyl Tip. Here we go with the next steps of our musical journey and their original samples for episode 292 of 1200 Degrees. Let's go.

0: Parker J.
1: That was J.D. Warren and the Rudiment live on Bill Street Caravan.
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3: Up next, Grammy-nominated bluesman Guy Davis takes us through the life histories of the pioneers and innovators enshrined in the Blues Hall of Fame. 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
4: They called him the Brinkley Flash after his hometown in Arkansas. That was him streaking through the sky from Houston to Little Rock and New Orleans to Chicago back during the early months of World War II. He set the night on fire. That's how it looked, anyway. Really, Louis Jordan was a roughed-up showbiz veteran pushing 40. His slick lavender suit covered up a back brace that kept Louis from collapsing on stage over his torn stomach muscles. You're dead, you're done, so let the good times roll. 5 years earlier found Louis Jordan about to start the smallest big band of all time. He just didn't know it yet. For the moment, Louis still played alto sax in the Chick Webb Orchestra. The leader was a dwarf with an ill temper and chronic tuberculosis. Louis knew this gig couldn't last forever, and he planned his way out. He figured everybody else in the band saw Chick's time drawing near. They'd jump at the chance to join his new Louis Jordan Big Band.

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1: Hey.
0: Boy, this will rock the Kremlin.
1: Hey, I think I get the message now. I got it. Let me take in one more crack at that song of yours. Chitta bee, chitta bee, chitta bee, chitta bee, chitta bee. Yeah.
0: Now you've got heart.
1: Chitta bee, chitta bee, chitta bee, chitta bee, chitta bee. 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
0: This kid is mine.